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0: How We Made Your Mother is a rewatch podcast that looks back episode by episode at the hit TV show How I Met Your Mother. 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

0: 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We finally got Doug's DNA test. 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
0: Like Anakin from Waukesha. 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
2: Floren Balogun entered this World Cup as a name. He left the group stage as the U.S. men's national team's leading man. The 25-year-old striker scored three goals through the tournament, powering the Americans through a group stage many predicted would be a battle. But his moment turned controversial fast. A straight red card in the round of 32 against Bosnia and Herzegovina threatened to sideline their top scorer for the biggest match of the cycle. And then things escalated even more. The White House got involved, and the one-game ban was suspended. Would a golden generation finally deliver on American soil or crumble under the weight of expectation? That question would define the entire tournament. Will 2030 finally be the year the U.S. breaks through?
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2: I still think you're a jerk.
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1: 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Am I the jerk?
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4: Okay, so we got a message. Well, I got a message on my Instagram DMs. It's a miracle I found it.
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4: It's a miracle. And it says, am I the jerk for not giving our coach a thank you gift?
5: Your coach?
4: Yeah, like kids sports.
5: Oh, not your coach, your kid's
4: your
5: coach.
4: Your kid's coach.
5: Okay,
4: not chipping in on the coach's gift. You know, at the end, you give him a gift and say thank you for volunteering or spending your time, even if you get paid or whatever. Yeah.
5: Our kids are a little early for that stage, but yes, mm-hmm. I do get it. I remember.
4: We did that like when my kids played rec ball for years. Right. At the end, we'd give the coaches something nice. You
5: gift
4: know,
5: cards.
4: A little something. Yeah, just thank you for donating because they do donate their time.
5: They are teachers in a sense because they're teaching your kid how to play that sport.
4: And right? Honestly, when I dropped my kid off and went to Target, they were at practice watching my kid.
5: Right. Not for real.
4: Just saying. Okay. This is what she said. Am I the jerk for not giving our coach a thank you gift? I have a great, are you the jerk for ya?
5: Okay.
4: Allie and DZ, I did not give money towards the coach's gift because it was daddy ball.
5: What?
4: Meaning he's only coaching to help his kid and not anyone else's.
5: Oh.
4: What does that mean, daddy ball?
5: So the coaches, there's a coach's son. And
4: yeah.
5: The only reason that dad is the coach is because the son plays on the team. Without the son being on the team, that team would not have a coach.
4: Okay. Well,
5: or
4: then
5: somebody else would have to coach.
4: I wrote back and I said, well, how do you know
5: yeah.
4: that he only is there for his kid and not for anyone else's? And she wrote back and said,

0: said. No, they never say it out loud, but it's super apparent. He coaches to make his kid relevant. He's the dad coaching all his kids' sports. The kid isn't good, and if he wasn't coaching, his kid would be on the bench. Mm-hmm. It's dad living vicariously through their kids. If you are in youth sports, you get it.
1: Yep.
0: So I don't give money towards a coaching gift. He's self-serving and not here for my kid, just his.
1: Well, that's a you opinion.
0: Am I the jerk for not giving the coach or chipping in for the thank you gift? I've never heard daddy ball. That's funny.
1: I've never heard it called daddy ball either, but it makes sense once you say it.
0: Most kids are not going anywhere past college or high school. I hate to break it to these parents. So most
1: kids aren't going to college.
0: I'll tell you that right now. One might not be good, but okay. They're so mean.
1: How old did they say they were?
0: She didn't.
1: They didn't.
0: Should have asked.
1: They got to be young, and I'm talking about like obviously 16U. 16U, and I mean like 16 years old and under.
0: 100% right? Got to be under.
1: Got to be under. Under 16 years old, I'd even say under 12, because that's when kids really do genuinely suck. Sorry to say it like that, parents, but you know, we parents and we got to talk straight sometimes. Now, when you say kids are on the bench, now I'm understanding that the kid is at least able to be 10, 12, more dynamic in the sport.
0: Yeah.
1: Because before about 10 to 12, nobody gets benched. Everybody just plays.
0: Everybody gets a chance. Yes.
1: It's participation ball and rec ball in a lot of cases.
0: And if they're that good, then they go to travel ball.
1: AAU.
0: If you're that good at 8 and 10, sorry, get off the rec ball team. You're not in the right spot.
1: Correct.
0: We're here to have fun and let everybody play. That's where I felt my kids belonged, because they didn't want to do sports like that.
1: Correct.
0: Rec ball is it.
1: Right.
0: And so, when people get mad, I go, it's rec ball. It's
1: chill out.
0: Chill out, you psychos.
1: Can I get drafted out of here?
0: God.
1: Right.
0: Anyway, you're triggering me from rec ball now.
1: But then you get a dad living vicariously through their kid, and you can obviously see that. But this is a you opinion, but you obviously see that, and it's hard to avoid.
0: But he still gave his time and coached your kid.
1: Great point.
0: So even if he is self-serving and only there because his kid's there, he coached your kid and he helped out.
1: Right, right. And I guarantee
0: you why you're, I feel like you're fighting the wrong battle here, and that's why I think you're a jerk. You're mad at him. His kid isn't good. He's trying. Like, he's give trying. The guy a break.
1: And he's a child. And at the end of the day, you didn't volunteer to be a coach. If he is the only coach, he didn't have to be, right?
0: True. We know,
1: there's volunteer situations where one coach wants to handle everything, and great, do you, coach? There's coaching situations where you get multiple parents involved and go, we got to coach these kids together. And if you didn't present yourself to that, yeah, I kind of
0: tend to agree.
1: There's
0: so much drama in youth sports. This is what I hate. They got a whole am I the jerk about how mad she is. She doesn't want to give him a gift because he's only there for his kid. Like, that's his drama.
1: That's
0: drama.
1: Everybody else contributed, right? So, you not giving $5 isn't probably going to change much, right? So if you don't want to give, some people can't give, right? So
0: 100%.
1: I can't say that you are the jerk for not giving, but it sounds like you're jerky for your reason not giving.
0: Somebody texted in and said, jerk from the wife of a coach. He may be there for his kid, but he stood up and is taking the time to coach the whole team. Would she volunteer to coach?
1: Like you said.
0: People are calling her a jerk because she did not volunteer. She said, why aren't you coaching then?
1: That part.
0: Somebody
1: like
0: said,
1: yeah.
0: Somebody else texted in, I swear I feel like I know who sent Am I the Jerk. Oops. Daddy ball. This happened. We did another youth sports Am I the Jerk, and people were convinced I was talking about some local team. I was not talking about, they went, I mean, it got to like seven moms who called me, and I was like, this had nothing to do with you guys. But they in their mind were convinced it had to do with their team, because a lot of these problems are universal.
1: Sure.
0: That's people don't get.
1: This
0: I'm like, it had nothing to do. They were it was an uproar in this suburb. I'll keep quiet.
1: In this suburb.
0: They were convinced they were on Am I the Jerk, and they were not.
1: Yeah.
0: Because these stories are so similar.
1: Sussex was spicy.
0: It was not Sussex.
1: I know.
0: Go south. I'm go south.
1: Go further.
0: Go south. Anyway, okay, so.
1: I'll be throwing random cities, and then you'd be like, putting a pin on the map like, no. Southeast.
0: Actually, it wasn't that one. It was a different one. Okay, 414-533-1037. That is the number. You can text or call. Trina from Milwaukee texted in, said, definitely the jerk. He's doing what no one else is willing to do. If you broke, just say it. Oh! Ooh.
1: But at the end of the day, you know how kind of shameful it is to say that, right? Mm-hmm. And it might be easier to go, you know what? They're there for daddy ball. They're only coaching their kid. I'm taking care of my kid. Mm-hmm. They don't need no gift from me. Everybody else is donating. Mm-hmm. I'm kind of leaning towards not the jerk, just because you stood on business and spoke your mind about what you feel is really going on.
0: Well, and honestly, aren't all coaches always one of the parents?
1: No, not always. Sometimes they're volunteers, sometimes parents, sometimes they work for the district.
0: Oh, that's true.
1: Teachers.
0: That's true. I have a friend who does a travel volleyball, and they just hired a new coach who's totally outside of the
1: When Sammy did karate at the community center over there in Bayview, I didn't coach nobody. I'm a black belt in Taekwondo.
0: You paid for that class.
1: Yeah. Somebody else, for sure.
0: Uh-huh. Good point. Okay, all right. We're going to talk to you guys next. Is she a jerk for not chipping in for the coach's gift because she thinks he's only there for his kid?

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2: I still think you're a jerk.
1: You get to be our moral compass.
2: No, wait, you're a jerk.
1: It's time to find out. Am I the jerk?
3: Look what you did, you little jerk.
4: Well, sports parents everywhere are losing their mind. This woman wrote in and wants to know if she's a jerk for not giving the coach a thank you gift because she doesn't think he's there for anyone but his own kid. His kid's not even good.
5: Daddy ball.
4: It's a daddy ball, she called it, which I've never heard of before.
5: I've never heard it like that either.
4: You guys are funny.
5: I understood it, though.
4: But somebody's got a coach, right? So she wants to know if she's the jerk for not chipping in for the gift. Let's start with Amy in Hales Corners with four boys who do sports.
5: Gang, gang.
4: Hey, Amy.
5: Hey, Amy. Morning.
6: Good morning. I say not the jerk.
4: Ooh. Go on.
6: I've coached. Because the thing is when you sign your kid up, you don't necessarily know the team. You don't know the schedule. You don't know the coach. It's kind of like rolling the dice. Sometimes you get a great coach who is a parent, but they're there because they genuinely enjoy coaching.
5: Sure.
6: Sometimes you get someone who, like, you're like, why are you yelling at all the kids and being crazy? Like,
5: you shouldn't be coaching.
4: Right.
5: Like, yeah,
6: exactly. So, like, to me, I always tell my kids, and they know this, you know, after every single game, you say thank you to your coach.
4: Mm-hmm.
6: You say thank you. You go up to them, make sure they hear you. Thank you. Thank you. But that being said, you know, if someone's really doing a great job, I've contributed. If someone's not, I don't. And I don't feel bad about it.
5: So bluntly,
6: You know, my kids say thank you. That's sufficient.
4: Mm-hmm.
6: And at the end of the day, it is what it is. I've gotten gifts as a coach. I remember.
4: It's like any teacher. Like sometimes, you know, teachers get thank you gifts and sometimes they don't.
5: Got
4: you know, doesn't mean they're not thankful.
6: Money. Like if mm-hmm. you feel like someone deserves an extra thank you, you want to use your resources to, you know, to thank them. Great.
4: Aww.
6: Awesome.
4: I love the way you put that, Amy.
5: That was good.
4: If you want to use your money to thank someone who helped you and forget about, because that's why I feel like she's in the drama here where she's like, well, he's only a coach because of his kid. I'm like, what just happened to like doing something nice for somebody who helped out on your team? So you don't like him because his kid sucks, it sounds like. And now you're holding it against them. And
5: But putting your own feelings aside, right?
4: Yeah, put your own feelings aside.
5: You put your own feelings aside in the way.
6: Just get a card and have everybody sign it that says thank you.
4: Thank you. Pun intended.
6: I don't expect anything.
5: Like, Amy, the way you said it was kind of perfect by even saying, when I was a coach or when I've seen kids coach, you have good coaches, you got bad coaches, you got daddy ball coaches, and you've got people that are there that are get paid and people that are volunteered. When you get a bad coach, let's say this was a bad coach and not daddy ball, we wouldn't care that he didn't get anything from anybody because he was a bad coach yelling at all the kids. And everybody's perception was
4: such. But now it's,
5: Now one person's perception goes, this is daddy ball, so I'm not giving him nothing.
4: No. Because he's only here for his kid. Well, or is this projection and she's only there for her kid is really what I think in my mind.
6: Reading between the lines?
4: Yeah.
6: I think that she's worried about the other moms probably, like being like, oh, she didn't contribute. Guess what? Like, you have enough kids, you have enough years under your belt, you don't give a crap what anybody says or thinks about you.
4: Yeah.
6: Literally.
4: Well, and if you're doing rec ball, you don't have to do it because that is something that people volunteer for. But if you do, even better. Mm-hmm. And if you're doing paid ball, then that should be handled anyway by the teams and all the money you're paying. So,
5: that's organized wolves.
6: Thank you without a price tag.
4: Yeah.
6: Thank you does not need a price tag. You know, it's your choice if you want to go above and beyond and, you know, you feel like someone did a great job or really made a connection with your kid, really, you know, helped them.
5: Right.
6: Okay, great. But otherwise, a thank you is plenty sufficient. She is not the jerk.
5: Okay.
4: Somebody said if her kid's so good, why is her son on a team coached by dads and not professional coaches? Why even reach out to complain? She knows she's a jerk.
5: Not by Amy standards. Amy said not the jerk.
4: All right. Thanks for calling, Amy.
6: All right. Bye, guys.
5: Bye.
6: Right.
5: Much love. Yeah.
4: Let's go to Christy in Milwaukee. This is getting interesting. So she wants to know if she's a jerk for not chipping in for the coach's gift. She's like, he's only there for his kid, and his kid's not even good.
5: Kid's trash and would be on the bench if daddy wouldn't coach him.
4: It sounds so bad when you just say it bluntly, like she, without saying it the way she said it.
5: Sometimes you have to.
4: God, Christy.
7: Hello. I'm going to say she's a jerk.
4: Mm-hmm.
5: Go on.
7: And I've had some time to think about it because I was kind of torn on it.
4: Yeah.
7: But I think her approach to it makes her a jerk.
4: Yeah. Like your kid better be going to the Olympics at this point, the way you're talking about this kid. Yeah.
7: You know, at first I was like, okay, is she saying that this guy is just focusing on his kid?
4: Because that's one thing.
7: Which is what it sounds like. Mm-hmm.
5: Sure.
7: And if that's the case, she should have dressed it during the season so that he could correct it. And then if he didn't correct it, that's one.

0: something, but she didn't vocalize that throughout the season. So, you know, my kids have been in sports. If we don't like something, we'll say, like, hey, what's going on here?
1: That reminded me of when my ex-husband coached Owen and Hudson in baseball. We were in rec ball when they were little. Yeah, he did for a year here or there. It wasn't the whole time, you know, but the reason he did that was to help our kids because they were the worst. So when you see the worst kid on the team and their parent they're trying to coach, we're trying to help you guys. Like, do you not understand that? I said to him, our kids need more of the one-on-one time. They need more because there's not just one coach when we did it. There were like three. So I was like, we need to coach to help our kid because they're the worst. So I'm like, you could look at it both ways. You want somebody to help your kid? He's out there trying to say, I know my kid sucks. Let me help him.
2: That's why I'm coaching. My kid is trash.
1: I'm just assigned the parent with the kids who don't want to do sports. Me. Just speaking from the other side.
3: That's a catch-22 that I've never thought of, bro. No, really, I've never thought of it like that.
1: Yeah, you haven't had a kid who sucks at sports like me. I can do this, dude. I got this.
3: Hopefully my kids don't suck at sports if they want to play.
1: Or not even suck, just don't want to do it.
3: Right,
1: you know, no passion for it.
3: Yeah, that's different.
1: It's not the thing. Okay, let's... wait, did we hang... Okay, yeah, we hung up with Christy.
3: Christy ended up dropping. Someone's wrong with her phone.
1: Well, Mary's in Grafton, so she's going to be the tiebreaker today.
3: Mary.
1: Hey.
4: What's up?
3: What's the word?
1: All right, you're the tiebreaker, jerk or not the jerk, for not chipping in for the coach's gift.
4: She's not the jerk for not wanting to chip in for the coach's gift because, Allie, like you said, it's rec ball and everybody is volunteers.
1: Mm-hmm.
4: Well, yes, for rec ball, everybody's volunteers. I coach my daughter's softball team currently, and because I genuinely love to coach, I've coached for a long time and I love to coach. So I don't do it expecting a gift at the end of the season.
1: Right. That's just a nice bonus if somebody's thankful. Yeah.
3: Ding, ding, ding, ding.
4: And, you know, the parents, I had to ask my husband to help me coach this year because none of the other parents could do it.
1: This was always an issue, too. They were always looking for coaches because nobody wanted to do it. That was the other issue. It's like we all want our kids to play, but none of us want to make that commitment.
3: I volunteered for my Pee Wee High School adjacent team because none of the coaches wanted to volunteer.
1: Not only do you have to go to practice and set everything up and email and schedule, you have to carry all the equipment and you have to do a lot. And, man, if you're not getting paid.
3: And then the snacks.
1: That's the parents' job.
4: No, that's what I was going to say, DZ. The snacks, because we are doing literally everything else. I left it on the parents
1: to do snacks.
4: To come up with some sort of snack schedule or whatever they wanted to do.
3: So they participated,
4: Yes, and because they did that, and because, yes, they are making the commitment, they bring their kids to and from practice, to and from the games, every single practice, every single game, you know, and I get it. This is what I chose. I chose to be the coach because I wanted to be.
1: Yeah.
4: The parents are doing their own commitment, and they also chose to help with those snacks and making sure they took care of that side. And so they are contributing monetarily as well because they're buying snacks for the entire team.
3: True.
4: So, I mean, I think she's not the jerk for not wanting to chip in, but now having her said on the other side that he's just there for his son and son's not even any good, that's neither here nor there.
1: It's just rude. It's just mean. Just mean-spirited.
4: It's rude, and she's the jerk for that crap.
1: Yeah, which makes me think her kid's going to be the worst one day. Like, the tables will turn. Be careful. Or her son's really bad and it's all projection and she's just, I don't know. She's going to kill me when she...
4: Too.
1: Yeah.
4: That's what I also think, too.
3: But then it's rec ball, right? Like, you shouldn't be that invested.
1: That was what I was saying. We don't know if it's rec ball. I just assume because I said if it's not rec ball, somebody's getting paid. And then it's really, you know, another topic. But all right. Thanks for calling, Mary.
3: Dad getting paid.
4: You're welcome.
3: Bye, Mary.
1: All right. Love you. Bye.
4: Okay. Love you. Bye.

0: It's Allie and DZ. School's out for summer and pint-sized personalities are on.
1: And these kids got more than a pint-sized type of personality.
0: And you can still enter your kid to be one too at 1037kissfm.com.
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0: Like Anakin from Waukesha. So am I the jerk if I don't hire my friend's kid?
2: Yes.
3: Oh! He didn't even need to hear nothing else or ask any more questions.
0: I like
3: he
0: it right
3: yes.
0: away. Yes.
2: I think that he's jerk because aren't you able to like have a job until you're like 15 or something? I think that's just a little rude.
0: Or little Anna in Waukesha.
4: Well, I don't have a shout out, but I have something to say.
0: Oh, go for it. I love this.
4: So this might disappoint a lot of fans, but I'm actually the next co-host.
0: That could be you.
1: Don't gotta be from Waukesha.
0: We call it Talkesha now.
1: Especially with these kids.
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Good morning. Buenos dias. It's Ali and DZ. Listen up now. Okay, we got some things pending. It's Friday, obviously. Wepa, big wepa. But on top of that, you can still win an opportunity. You got a chance with the keyword to see Hilary Duff, Tinley Park, 7 o'clock. Coming up just a little bit. But also, don't forget that 4-pack of tickets. Six Flags. Yeah, buddy. And if that's not enough for you, 1037kissfm.com's got more. All right. Is that enough now? Okay, give me a second. Question of the day is coming up next.

0: Your body's awake, but your brain isn't. Allie and DZ get your brain going with a question of the day.
1: All right, so the other day I was talking about quality of life with my kids, and Hudson turned to me and said, "What does quality of life mean?" And I went, "Oh my gosh, that's a great question." And then I thought, how do you explain quality of life to a kid?
2: That is a hard one to explain, because I was like, yeah, it could go in so many different ways.
1: It could.
2: For you.
1: Is it
2: health? Is it success?
1: One example is my weight loss. It improved my quality of life. It made it easier for me to move around. It made me more comfortable in public, in seats and on planes. Yeah. I said, that's one quality of life, but that's just one. That's physical.
2: Yeah. I'd say it's health. More than physical, it's health. It's health.
1: Same thing, I guess.
2: One and the same.
1: But, you know, there's other ways that quality of life matters. I mean, you work out.
2: Correct.
1: You know, and that helps your quality of life. You feel better. Well, the more you work out, the more you feel better.
2: Where you work, what you do could affect your quality of life. What you think of as like being successful may affect your quality of life, the comforts that you have in your existence.

0: Mm-hmm. I think all affect quality of life. Mm-hmm. It isn't all just about your body or health or what you do in movement.
1: Right, right, right. Ooh, how would you describe quality of life to someone? What does that mean? And I'm like, oh, that's a great kid question.
0: Wonderful.
1: Mom,
0: kid
1: what's
0: question.
1: Quality of life mean? I'm like, oh, I love you for asking me this because I don't know.
0: I feel like
1: I know, but I don't know. I can't explain it.
0: Describing quality of life is almost like describing what makes you happy.
1: Yeah.
0: In a way.
1: How good your life is, mm-hmm. how complete, how much you're living to the best of your ability.
0: Mm-hmm.
1: You know?
0: Like, how is your quality of life is almost like, how's your wellness?
1: Mm-hmm.
0: Of all sorts, right? Like, mm-hmm. how you feeling about it?
1: Exactly.
0: This is such a hard question to answer to a child, especially.
1: I know. I kept going, well, it's this. No, wait, it's this. No, wait, it's this.
0: Maybe it's all of this.
1: Maybe it's all of this. How would you explain quality of life to somebody? I seriously am at a loss for this one. 414-533-1037. It's a good question.
0: It's a great question.
1: I mean, the other one he asked me was, what's a gateway drug? But we'll save that for another day.
0: I feel you. I feel like explaining quality of life would be maybe sitting them down and going, when you think about what makes you happy, what makes you mad, and mm-hmm. what makes you want to do something more,
1: mm-hmm.
0: that's going to start to explain quality of life mm-hmm. for you. And it might be different for everybody.
1: Yeah. To me, it's like how much anxiety, how much stress, how much, you know, health, all of it goes together, mind mm-hmm. and body. It's a good question. All right. 414-533-1037. How would you explain quality of life? That's the question of the day. We'll talk to you guys next.
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0: Your body's awake, but your brain isn't. Allie and DZ get your brain going with a question of the day.
1: So my son asked me what quality of life means when I was talking to him the other day. And my 12-year-old Hudson and I went, that's a great question. And I just don't even know how to explain it. It's just living your best life.
2: Yeah. To some people, it might be how much money I've made or all the things I've done.
1: Mm-hmm.
2: For others, it's going to be how happy am I in the things that I have right now, or how healthy do I feel?
1: Yeah.
2: Right? Quality of life.
1: Well, it's like I said, a perfect example is when I used to get on planes or not want to travel because of the seatbelt or the seat, or I was going to bug other people around me. And I would do it, but I was uncomfortable the whole time. Now I fly anxiety-free. My quality of life is much better.
2: Yeah.
1: There's no anxiety. All these things that are gone now, my quality of life is just better, you know?
2: No, I definitely feel that.
1: People texted in things like, quality of life is the peace of mind that you live.
2: I like that. Especially say, well, then the kid's going to be like, what's peace of mind?
1: Totally, you know, right.
2: Sammy, my four-year-old, immediately, what's peace of mind?
1: Lori in Milwaukee texted in and said, balance of work, home, and family, and what's important to you is quality of life. Okay.
2: That's really good. That's really simple. Yes, ma'am.
1: And then Stephanie in Jackson said, I told my daughter it was living your best life. I had to explain it when our dog had cancer.
2: Mm-hmm.
1: We just gave him anything and everything. Aww.
2: How good you feel in your surroundings, right?
1: Yeah.
2: Like, how good do you feel when you walk around and the people you're with? That's your well-being.
1: What does quality of life mean to you? Let's go to Shoop in Milwaukee, our math teacher.
2: Aw, snap.
1: What are we going to do when the school year's over?
2: Keep crunching numbers?
3: Hey, guys. Good morning.
1: Good morning. You better sign up for summer school, okay? Shoop, how do you explain quality of life to someone?
3: Well, quality of life, I think, is that awesome work-life balance.
2: Yeah.
3: That you are able to enjoy your job and be able to provide all those necessities, right? And then have time to create those awesome relationships with people that you can go and have fun doing what you do.
2: Dang. That's kind of gold. You know, it's like work hard, play hard, but elaborate,
1: yeah.
2: Right?
1: Mm-hmm.
2: When you do get to both, do both, that quality of life.
1: Yeah, like what does it mean for you?
2: Mm-hmm. What's your rock star energy?
3: It's going to be different for everybody.
1: Yeah.
3: Right? It will be. You know, some people will want that quality of life of working on Wall Street. Some of us, like us teachers, and I'm going to throw all the teachers under the bus here, but, you know, we're in it for the kids.
2: Yeah.
1: Right? Yeah.
3: And that makes us happy.
1: Right.
3: And that's rewarding, and that's a quality of life piece for us.
1: Well, you didn't get into teaching for the money. I think we all know that, and that's what people need to remember about teachers.
2: Well, and sacrifice within that quality of life, I think, is important, too, because when something is worth it, that sacrifice is worth it, and your quality of life really isn't affected, even though on the day-to-day it might be stressful.
1: Exactly.
3: You surround yourself with people that make you better, that make you happy, and that hold you accountable.
1: Well, and some people,
3: quality of life.
1: Their job is all their stress. We're talking about how you explain quality of life to people. So, and some people, their job is zero part of their stress. Their stress is family or money or life or whatever. So for some people, Shoop, it is your job for some people, and only your job affects your quality of life if you're unhappy. Other people, it doesn't even have anything to do with it.
3: Stress-free, they're lying.
2: I know that's right. And we can always change our quality of life. We can't always change our situation, but the outlook on it can change our quality of life.
1: That's true.
2: Shoop, you dropping nuggets today. We got to get you that one.
1: Good job, Shoop. You're hired as our resident therapist. Congratulations.
3: All right, sounds good. Thanks, guys.
1: Love you. Bye.
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1: I wanted to bring my take on real coffee to the community. 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

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Buenos dias. 103.7 Kiss FM and Milwaukee's number one hit music station. It's Ali and DZ. Listen, what would DZ do is coming up just a second. But also, don't forget, we got the next key word for you to text to 20357. You know what I'm saying? That's the number. That's the number that you actually got to think to text for the keyword we're going to give you in just a little bit. Let's just call it less than 15 minutes. How about that? If you want to go see Hillary Duff, maybe a little sound check action, right? You and a homie. Yeah. 7 o'clock, the first keyword of the day. Then shortly after that, before Am I the Jerk, we've got them four, excuse me, after Am I the Jerk, we've got them Six Flags four packs coming your way. You just got to sit tight. We got a whole lot of action going on. Ali and DZ, good morning. Buenos dias. Yes.

0: I'm the middle child of three, were thrilled for her when she first got engaged. Should say re-engaged, but okay. Our mother even told us all to save the date, which we did. However, we've now been informed that only our parents are actually going and invited to the ceremony. To be clear, this isn't some small private gathering. She's remarrying and remarrying into a wealthy family. They are planning an incredibly lavish event, renting an entire botanical garden, over 400 guests.
1: Dang.
0: Over 400 guests. Golly. No, this is stacked.
1: It's ridiculous. So
0: my siblings and I feel deeply disrespected.
1: Nobody knows 400 people and is actually close with them. You're just inviting people to invite them at that point. But anyway, okay.
0: So they feel disrespected and confused as to why we would be excluded from such a large celebration. Although our mother has instructed us to not mention anything, we're struggling with the situation and trying to persuade our parents to skip the entire wedding and stand in solidarity with us.
1: We just got an Am I the Jerk about this yesterday. A woman was got to save the date and then they never got invited to a family member's wedding. So we'll do that later. But like, it's similar to that where crazy. You're like, why weren't we invited? Everyone else is invited. You said we were invited.
0: Mm-hmm. So they just said, we'd love your best advice on how to convince our mom to stay home and skip her sister's wedding.
1: Okay, wait, 400 people are invited. Wait, but they're not? I don't get it.
0: That don't make no sense, right?
1: Were they ever invited?
0: Well, it sounds like they were because...
1: Nobody was invited?
0: The mom and dad are invited.
1: But not the kids.
0: There's three of them kids and your nieces and nephews aren't invited or nieces, whatever it is, right?
1: So you have no real clue why.
0: And your mom is telling you not to ask.
1: The woman getting married didn't invite her nieces and nephews and they're adults?
0: It's not the woman, it's your aunt.
1: That's weird.
0: You know what I'm saying?
1: So it's really weird.
0: When you're, one, it's a remarriage.
1: Doesn't even make sense.
0: It's a remarriage, so sure. But mm-hmm. this just feels like it's now some like show corporate gathering type event where this is more a conference than a wedding. Why isn't actual family invited? This is blood relation.
1: Well, and if you have 400 people invited, why wouldn't your nieces and nephews be there? It doesn't make any sense. There's clearly like pieces missing to this.
0: Are y'all...
1: What the heck?
0: Are you guys maybe... the black sheep, right? Like, is this a situation where you don't want to be told that y'all are hard to be around?
1: Ah. Yeah, but it's a wedding with 400 people. You're not even going to notice the people you don't like at a wedding. You're not even going to notice the people you don't like at a wedding with 200 people, much less 400. 400, please, you'll never see them.
0: And why do you want to convince your mom not to go to the wedding then at that rate?
1: Because it was rude that they didn't invite... You're related to the aunt, too.
0: Yeah, you are related to the aunt, but it is your mom's sister.
1: Yeah, but if we were all adults and my sister got remarried and didn't invite my kids, Owen and Hudson, I'd be like, what's wrong with you? You have 400 people coming and... Owen and Hudson aren't invited? That makes absolutely no sense. And I would walk up to her and go, what the hell's wrong with you?
0: Without knowing ages.
1: I don't know why we're not asking.
0: I'm thinking two things, right? You're either too young and they don't want anything like, you know, children.
1: If it's kids, then
0: right?
1: say
0: children.
1: That. If it's kids, say that. But they're not saying
0: I don't think
1: that.
0: These
1: not
0: are
1: with
0: kids.
1: 400 people.
0: I don't think these are kids. And with family involved, even kids should be invited to weddings. I know sometimes people go, no kids at
1: well,
0: weddings,
1: that's what
0: whatever, whatever.
1: It could be adults only, but then that should have been said in the dang
0: They don't say
1: message.
0: Age. No, they don't say age. So I just...
1: Doesn't make any sense.
0: In my head, I assume they were at least old enough to, you know, drink, drive, and get around. You
1: Everyone's
0: know what I mean?
1: Saying, probably no kids. Again, there's 400 people coming to this wedding. You kidding me, guys? There's no kids with 400 people.
0: They got to be kids. They got to be kids.
1: Give me a break.
0: Who knows 400 people to invite anyway, first off. But then they it's got to be a kid-free wedding, and you want to convince your mom. Might be your teen years.
1: Nah.
0: You got to be a teenager at least.
1: That's even worse if the aunt won't have her teen nieces and nephews, because they're totally basically adults at that point. It's not like you're having little kids running around the reception. A teen, totally acceptable.
0: Do we think it's the dude? Did the dude like say something about like, hey, we're, you know,
1: hit? That's even worse.
0: You know
1: too.
0: How money can manipulate so much in life that is unexplained and you go, why did that happen? Well, because the bread controlled it. If he's wealthy and he's going, no kids, I don't care how old, everybody's gonna be 25 and up.
1: Yeah.
0: That would suck.
1: 25 and up's crazy.
0: No, I mean,
1: that's
0: know.
1: A whole nother crazy.
0: Now I'm throwing stuff out there. Because my advice is you got to let it go if you're young. If you're grown and you're not invited to your aunt's wedding.
1: I think what's appalling about it is how many people are invited and they're not. If it was a smaller wedding, it would make sense.
0: Yeah, it's not intimate.
1: They clearly, she didn't like you, dude.
0: This ain't intimate.
1: She doesn't like you.
0: She doesn't like kids.
1: She doesn't like you and maybe her sister, honestly.
0: Yeah.
1: God only knows. Okay, 414-533-1037. They don't know why they're not invited. invited, but they're trying to convince their mom not to go to her sister's second wedding because...
0: I think find out if no other kids are invited first.
1: Yeah, that's important. Anything.
0: But your mom already said don't bring it up, so she must know something. Work the mom angle, too.
1: That's what I'm saying.
0: Work the mom angle, too. Yeah, there's some shade going on.
1: All right, we're
0: going
1: to talk to you guys.

0: could win two tickets to see Hilary Duff, including soundcheck passes from KISS. Here's the keyword.
1: The keyword you need to text, the number is 20357. The keyword is YWHY. Like, why y'all keep texting the wrong number? We told you to text number 20357 and text the keyword YWHY. Don't hit the regular number. That's people waiting to talk to us. You need to text that keyword to 20357. You got that? Y'all understand? I'm sure some of y'all already texted the wrong number, but text the keyword Y to 20357 if you want to go see Hilary Duff at the Credit Union One Amp at Tinley Park. That's courtesy of Atlantic Records. Yes, they said a little sound check pass, so you and a friend will be very happy about that. Let's jump back into What Would DZ Do.
0: You got a problem? No, I just meant that DZ has your solution.
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3: So they don't know why they weren't invited to the wedding, but their aunt's getting married. It's her second wedding, and it's their mom's sister. The mom's invited, but not the kids, and they don't know why. We don't know how old the kids are, but it's a little strange. What, three kids?
1: I don't know how mom and dad invited, and then the kids aren't. One, obviously, you then got to figure out logistics on taking care of kids. But your mom said, don't bring it up. Why?
3: That means I'm bringing it up.
1: That means
3: you know what I'm saying. Ding, ding, ding, ding, go ding, to ding. Saucy Sandra. The first thing she said was, story time, I'm triggered. Why do you have so many stories of trauma, Saucy?
4: I don't know.
1: What up, Saucy?
3: What do you think?
4: Okay, well, story time. And I'm sorry for putting this out there, but you know what? I'm not going to make you comfortable. It is what it is. So I have over 50 cousins on one side.
3: Whoa. How many siblings is that from?
1: That's a lot
4: 11.
1: Of family.
3: Oh, that makes sense. Okay. Wow. 11. I was like, okay. How do you get 50? That's like 10 apiece.
1: Mm-hmm.
3: Okay.
4: Mm-hmm. Yeah.
1: Mm-hmm.
4: Okay.
3: Go ahead.
4: So my cousin, who was more like a brother because he was at our house all the time as kids and everything like that, got married. And we knew his fiance, mm-hmm. now wife,
3: mm-hmm.
4: And a wonderful woman. But mm-hmm. anyways, my mother walked into the dinner and realized that all the other cousins were invited except for my sisters and I.
3: This is the same thing.
1: So this is literally Saucy. This is you, girl.
3: 50 cousins. You're the only ones. This is totally Saucy's life right now.
1: So they have about 400 guests at the wedding.
3: Exactly.
4: Yeah. My mother walked in. Now, according to my mother's story, my mother walked in. She walked over to her mother. She said, hello, I'm sorry, but I cannot stay here. What happened was not right. It was not right that my children were not invited to the dinner and everybody else was invited to the dinner. That's not fair and that's not nice, and I'm not going to sit here.
3: And what did
4: that
3: they
4: was
3: say?
4: My mother's story.
1: Now, was it only dinner or

0: reception too? Y'all weren't invited at all? Like,
1: We were invited to the reception, yes. We were invited to the ceremony, and then we were invited to the reception.
0: Just not that sit down, though.
2: What?
0: Not that sit down, though.
1: So, yeah, dang. Not the dinner.
0: Wow.
2: That's even worse. So then your mom allegedly left. So were you going
1: to
2: go?
1: My mother said that to her mother, and my mother was, or her mother, and her mother was like, it's not a big deal. And my mom was like, no, it is a big deal. I cannot stay here and support that.
2: This is mean. Yeah. How are you going to invite 47 cousins and not my kids?
0: I see all the kids my kids grew up with.
2: It's like, so what if my kids are naughty? Screw you. Where are my kids?
1: Yeah. Well, and okay. So, and it's not like we were children. We were adults.
2: I know. That's even worse.
0: Yeah, that is worse.
2: And you grew up with this guy in your house all the time. Really sucks.
1: All the time.
0: One thing if you didn't.
2: Dang.
1: According to the family, though, my mother completely flipped out.
2: I love this.
1: Started screaming at all of them.
2: Yes.
3: Crash out.
2: Yes. And then what?
1: And there was almost a fist fight. Now, at the reception.
0: Mama said, put him up.
1: Yeah.
0: Happy Friday.
2: I love it how she came home and said, I was very calm.
1: My cousin came to me and he's like, you know, it was nothing against you. It's just that it's really expensive for all the dinner plates and everything like that, you know. And I forgive him, but I'll tell you why.
2: So they said money's more important than you, basically, than family. That's exactly what he said to you.
1: My heart still hurts to this day, and this is over 10, 12, 13 years ago.
2: You got left out intentionally, and then nobody was on. That's hurtful. I get it, dude.
1: Yeah.
2: When they invite everybody but you, I've been in those situations where you have been excluded, and it sucks, man. It hurts.
0: Regardless of the reason, man.
2: Yeah.
0: Saucy, you ain't giving us no advice, though.
1: You know what? Here's the advice. If your mom wants to go, let your mom go.
0: Wow.
1: That's her sister. I will also say that I missed my sister's first wedding and her only wedding. I missed that, and I regret it every day of my life.
2: Why'd you miss it?
0: You just didn't go with something at odds?
1: What happened was.
2: That's, again, another story for another story time.
0: She said, my phone connection.
2: All right, well, we got one more person on the phone, Saucy. So I'm sorry you went through that. Now we know why she was triggered, though.
0: She said, let mom go, though. Let mom go.
1: So now I'm just going to say, let your mom go if she wants to go. However, and I don't want to talk like this, but then you know where your mother stands.
0: Well, convince your dad
1: to stay. My mother stood up for us kids.
2: Yeah.
1: Yeah, I stayed at the wedding, and it was open bar, and you're damn right. I drank until I couldn't drink no more.
2: Oh, they couldn't afford anything, but they had an open bar. Give me a break. Okay, bye, Saucy. Yeah.
0: Love you.
2: Peace. If you're trying to cut money, you're not having an open bar. Give me a break.
0: No, you not, jerk. What are you talking
2: about? Okay, go to Maggie in Muskego and see if she has some advice. Hi, Maggie.
0: Mags, morning.
4: Hello, good morning,
0: buenos dias.
2: Did you hear Saucy's story? Her mom went in and said, I'm leaving. And the family said, oh no, she almost got into a fist fight. Hysterical.
0: Your
2: dude.
0: Mom didn't leave at all.
2: She drank and got into a fist fight.
4: If it were me, I would have started a fist fight over my kids. And I think her mom, either way, her mom handled it properly. The fact that she said something and did something. Now, the mom that's going to this wedding and not saying a word and telling her kids not to say a word when they're not invited, the money is speaking to the mom. Ooh. Mom's only trying to get herself set up for later by not saying nothing and not trying to cause any drama with the kids. Mom wants the money over the kids.
0: Mama's trying to set up a little sum on the side through sister so that they can just keep a little.
2: No.
0: If she's marrying that much wealth.
4: Mom is more focused on the money and probably
2: than
4: her
2: kids. No.
4: Than her kids coming to this damn wedding.
2: Well, you know
4: how. Don't say anything.
2: It is nice having a rich sister. I mean.
0: Think about how family is when you like, oh, you marrying in the money. Oh, you made a little bit of money. That means we rich.
2: Ooh, yeah, but it doesn't. Yeah. It doesn't, Maggie. I have a rich sister and I'm not rich. Have you not seen? It doesn't happen. It's not a thing.
0: Oh, Maggie nailed it, though,
2: you guys, they don't give you their money. That's not a thing.
4: That doesn't mean that this mom knows that. Maybe she's banking on her sister
0: she's
4: to make
0: feeding.
4: Some money.
0: She's
4: and
2: think about
4: her
2: this.
4: Her
2: you
0: she's
2: know what I get out
0: it.
2: Of my rich sister? A what? Nice hotel stay once in a while, and that's good enough for me. She's not going to hand you $1,000. That's all I'm saying, you guys. Like, chill out, okay?
4: She's going to find out.
0: She will find out. I think Maggie's low-key right.
2: We are so greedy.
0: My spirit says she's right, bro. I swear.

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2: Just kidding.
0: Allie and DZ are back in a sec with Am I the Jerk? 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

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Text 20357. That's the phone number, right? 20357. The keyword is why. W-H-Y. Like, why do y'all keep texting the wrong number? To see Hillary Duff on July 26th, you got to text 20357. That's the number. 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The best of luck to you.

0: Hey, and don't forget that we got your chance to win a 4-pack of tickets to Six Flags celebrating 50 years of thrills coming up just after Am I the Jerk. Just sit tight. Hold on. Let's get into it.
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3: I still think you're a jerk.
2: You get to be our moral

0: Tempest.
1: No, wait, you're a jerk.
0: It's time to find out. Am I the jerk?
2: Look what you did, you little jerk.
3: Well, well, well, he wants to know if he's a jerk for having his wife make the food for their potluck competition at work and not telling anyone his wife made it.
4: Having his wife make... Okay,
3: his wife cooked the food for the potluck competition at work.
4: Uh-huh.
3: He says, hey, Allie and DZ, I want to remain anonymous, obviously.
4: Yeah, duh.
3: My work had a potluck last week, and they told us there was a prize for best dish.
4: Ooh.
3: Personal opinion, but I think making us cook our own lunch and telling us it's a party is a sham.
4: okay, fair.
3: But when they said there is a prize and it was money, I was in.
4: Now you in.
3: Yeah, I'm not a great cook, but my wife is. My coworkers don't know this about me because we don't have small talk often, but she whipped up her famous pie. She's won more than one competition at local fairs, and they do not know that.
4: And it was a dessert, too.
3: Mm-hmm. So I went in and pretended like it was my own, and I won. Hey. I took the $250 prize and left. Am I the jerk for having my wife make the food for our potluck competition? And he won and he took the money.
4: Listen, hold on.
3: This is so, okay, this is our moral dilemma of the day. You have a competition you didn't cook the food for. You're going in like you did and taking the money.
4: I'm not hearing like the parameters were expressed that you had to be the person to cook it. It's just a work potluck. I brought in food.
3: If they did not say in the rules, you're right. If they said on the company Slack or whatever you use, email, hey, we're having a potluck, best dish wins $250, but they don't say, you have to cook it.
4: You must make it with your own two hands. Who's to stop somebody from going and buying cookies, bringing those, and winning a competition with some Chibaha cookies or something?
3: Well, I could buy them.
4: Bad boys are fire.
3: I could buy them and just put them on a dish and not even tell anyone I didn't make them.
4: Thank you. That's what I'm saying. Like, go unwrap them out the plastic, put them on a dish, get them all nice and toasty and in like a warming blanket or something, and then be like, yeah, I made these fresh myself. No, I just bought them.
3: Nobody's going to know.
4: Nobody's going to know. And if I win a $250, I'm skating with it. But here's the moral dilemma.
3: Somebody said, did he share the money with his wife? I'm sure.
4: Yeah, that's
3: not the jerk as long as he shares the money with his wife. Yes. She knew that what was going on. That's why he had her cook.
4: Yeah. No, it's not the jerk about the wife. It's a jerk about doing it at work.
3: Because he basically took $250 out of somebody else's hands by acting as though it was his dish. That's the moral dilemma. He lied. He basically acted like it was his for a prize, and it wasn't.
4: Allie missed out on $250 with her famous buffalo chicken dip.
3: Thank you.
4: I missed out on $250 with my sweet volcano chili.
3: See?
4: And now we're mad because we made this ourselves. We cooked these foods.
3: We worked hard, and his wife did it for him, and he won the money.
4: He knew it was a sure win because this is a famous pie that has won other recipe like contest or whatever. Mm-hmm. I'm just mad I wasn't there, really.
3: The coworker should have asked more questions about his family, and they'd know she's a prize-winning pie maker.
4: Prize-winning pig, that's what she is.
3: Somebody said, totally not the jerk. Take that money and give it to your wife. If you kept it for yourself, then you're the jerk. Nope, not about the money. It's about, is he the jerk because he had his wife make the dish, the pie, for the potluck at work, and then he won for best dish, $250.
4: Let's just talk regular parameters, right? Like, you lied to work. Mm-hmm. You said you made it and then won.
3: Well, did you say you made it or did you just bring it and then let everyone assume?
4: I guess. I thought it said like he told everybody he made it.
3: This is how I'm gaslighting and like letting him win. See, I'm like, oh, okay. Callie from Germantown texted in, not the jerk. It came from his dishes, his kitchen. He basically made it. You guys,
4: Did he lick the spoon or not?
3: Stop it. He didn't make a damn thing. You guys are out of your mind.
4: Did he mix the dough? Did he help in any degree? Because then he made it.
3: You guys are losing it. All right, 414-533-1037. His wife made the dish for the potluck competition at work. Nobody knows his wife made the pie, and he won $250 and took it home.
4: He lied to his employer.
3: Dang.
4: That's an HR violation.
3: Stop it.
4: There's money involved. That's an HR violation, and I feel like I got cheated out of $250.
3: Well, then I'm fired because you know how much I've lied about stealing things around this place. I don't have to return pens and toilet paper and ink.
4: This ain't about us.
3: Staplers.
4: This ain't about us.
3: All right, we'll talk to you next.
0: You know how you're screaming at your radio with your opinion right now? The problem is, we can't hear you. So call or text Allie and DZ right now. That solves the problem. 414-533-1037.

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2: I still think you're a jerk.
1: You get to be our moral compass.
2: No, wait, you're a jerk.
1: It's time to find out. Am I the jerk?
3: Look what you did, you little jerk.
4: Stephanie in Greenfield texted in, what was in this pie? We don't know, Stephanie.
5: Special ingredients.
4: We don't know.
5: Made with love.
4: And the question is for Am I the Jerk? He wants to know if he's the jerk for having his wife make the food for their work potluck competition that he won. She made a pie and he won.
5: $250.
4: Yeah, $250. These texts are hysterical. Somebody said, we lie every day when we show up and pretend we're happy to be there.
5: Then you hate your job. What?
4: Most people do, unfortunately. Yeah, that's the sad part.
5: That's the funny part.
4: All right, we're going to start with Kelly in Kenosha this morning. Hi, Kelly.
5: Buenos dias.
6: Good morning.
4: Good morning. Jerk or not the jerk for having his wife make the pie for the competition at work?
6: Totally not the jerk. You got to do what you got to do in this day and age, and $250 is not something to laugh at.
4: It's a dog-eat-dog world, baby.
5: Right. Yeah. Gas has groceries.
6: They're a family unit. They're one. You know what I'm saying? We talk about married and not married and all these things.
4: Yeah.
6: You want to get technical, they are one unit.
5: What's mine is yours. What's yours is mine.
4: That's what people texted in, saying that it was, you know, his pie, too, if she made it. You guys are tripping right now. Stop it.
6: We don't know. We don't know who buys what in their household.
5: What's making nowadays anyway? You know what I mean?
4: You're out of your minds.
6: Oh, my God. Oh, yeah. Homemade if I made it from a box, right? That's homemade.
4: Kelly. You guys are so shady, dude. Don in Muskego texted in and said, potlucks are number one in my top five things that give me nightmares.
5: People don't love potluck, but for real.
4: You never know what people's kitchens have going on. Not the jerk.
6: Please.
4: Oh, that's
6: I'm
4: funny.
6: I'm a hairdresser. When you tell us to do a potluck, we're like, there's going to be hair in everything.
5: No, thank you.
4: I'm so grossed out now. No, you didn't have to say. I could have lived without that visual, you know?
5: You uninvited to the potluck.
4: Kelly, I was hungry. I'm not anymore. Thanks, though.
5: Bye.
4: Okay.
5: Yeah,
4: no, so much for breakfast.
5: Have
4: Bye.
5: A great day. She said, not the jerk, though. Dude, which mine is yours.
4: Terry in Milwaukee texted in and said the same thing. You can text 414-533-1037 said, not the jerk. He's married. They're one. So he basically made it. You guys stop it. You're your own person still, even when you're married.
5: So,
4: chill out.
5: So if they wouldn't be married, are they still one, right? If he had his girlfriend make it at her house and then he went and picked it up on the way to work, right? Like, does this change the psyche for y'all?
4: I don't know. Let's go to Chris in Greenfield and see what he thinks. Hey, Chris.
7: What's good? Hello. Good morning, y'all.
5: Good morning, fam.
4: Morning. All right. He wants to know if he's the jerk for having his wife make the pie for the potluck at work. He won $250. It was a competition.
5: It's a nice little bread.
7: Hey, I'm going to say he's not the jerk. We got to go into specifics now. What did the rules say that he had to make it himself?
4: I don't know. And I don't think so, because what work potluck really has written legal rules? Nobody. Exactly.
5: If it's a competition, though, I'm getting into it, and I'm going to be the one that's competitive enough to go, hey, so who's making the food? We got to make sure our hands are the one doing it. I'm not running into this situation and missing out on my $250.
4: Well, imagine if somebody had brought a pie in from outside and said, oh, I brought a pie from, let's say, Elegant Farmer, right, out in East Troy. Yeah. And it's which is a phenomenal pie.
5: Yeah.
4: And they bring it in and you win and they go, well, you can't win. And it's like, well, it's just best dish. Nobody said you had to make it. I mean, technically, you could go in and say a potluck. People do bring chips and dip to potlucks.
5: All the time.
4: It's not like you can't go to the store and bring something.
5: Well, Dean's and Lay's, they never won the cooking competition. I'm sorry, Rio, but
4: I'm just saying, what if somebody brought a phenomenal pie, you know?
5: Yeah.
4: I mean, it's the same thing.
5: I mean, I like Kirkland's pies,
7: too. Who's to say other people there didn't do the same?
5: Mm-hmm.
7: Like,
5: yeah.
7: Hey, like DZ said, they could be all store-bought, and, you know, the whole potluck could be store-bought, and there's one meal there that's actually made by hand, you know?
4: Yeah.
7: I mean, with $250 on the line, hey, like DZ said, what's mine is yours. We a team now.
4: What if there wasn't a $250 prize? What if it was, like, $20? Like, would you still think he's not the jerk?
7: No.
4: Yeah. I was like, what's with the pause, dude?
5: He had to think about it.
4: Well, you have to, because the money is what's triggering you guys to say, hey, it's the money, man. You got to do what you got to do. If the money wasn't there, would he still, you know what I mean?
5: Yeah, because the morality is he lied.
4: He lied.
5: Tight times are hard now. I need that gas money. Don't care how it come, baby.
4: See you at dinner, Chris, for that $250 you won. Yeah.
7: Y'all, for sure.
4: All right.
7: You guys have a good one.
4: Bye, Chris.
5: Love, man. Peace.
4: Amy's in Oconomowoc. I don't know if they're going to clean sweep it today. Let's find out. Hey, Amy.
5: Amy.
8: Hi.
4: I think this guy is really creative and, you know,
5: he's a finesser.
4: Sharp, but is he the jerk for having his wife make food for the work potluck competition that he then won?
0: No, I think he's not the jerk.
5: I think he's smart.
0: And the reason being is, you know, I don't care if it's my significant other, which mine is like a great cook, mm-hmm. but we're not married or anything, but like, I would totally use his dishes, but even if it was like my best friend, like I have a really good friend that's a great cook that would do, I would be totally cool with having them make it if they have a better dish than me. And just to the point about store-bought, so I actually did that this past year.
4: I
0: bought like my favorite pasta salad from Piggly Wiggly and the roll-ups. And I put them on the dollar store plates and said they were by me.
4: Like you made them.
5: She got salads and pinwheels and said, woo! Bon appetit. Bon appetit.
4: Girl, I love this. Nobody had a clue. They probably thought you were cool. Oh, you made such nice roll-ups. Thank you so much.
0: Yes.
5: Where'd you buy the ham, girl?
0: Like, this is the best pasta salad I've ever had.
4: That's funny.
0: I know, right?
5: Secret family recipe. All the ingredients come from the pig, though.
4: Now we know why Amy is saying not the jerk. Yep. She is also one of these people.
5: Amy don't want a competition or two with pasta salad.
0: Listen. When you're busy,
4: sometimes you just don't have time.
0: Right. Like,
4: right.
0: I'm like,
4: she had time to
0: drive to Piggly Wiggly. I work full-time, part-time. And I am also the girls' youth director for Oconomowoc Lacrosse.
5: Oh, big ups. So, you're doing a lot. Okay.
0: Like, I am super, super busy. So I run out of time sometimes.
4: Well, I hate to tell you, Amy, now that you just told us what you do in the city, everybody knows now that you brought in food you didn't cook. You've just outed yourself. You've told us too much.
5: No longer a secret family recipe. Yo, you're great, though. We appreciate you. That's amazing.

0: No, Amy, thanks for calling.
1: Thank you.
0: I have to ask one more thing. What's the pasta salad you love from Piggly Wiggly?
2: Oh, yeah.
0: What is it?
1: Parmesan peppercorn.
2: Ooh.
0: Okay.
2: Heard.
0: All right. I'll check it out.
1: You usually have to call because they don't always have it out. And, like, I did that for Mother's Day, and I got a tub of it.
0: Oh, she loves it.
2: Oh, she knows about it.
0: Oh, she calls them to get it pre-ordered. Uh-huh. I see. Okay.
2: Parmesan peppercorn connoisseur.
0: Dang.
2: Say less, Amy. Put us on game. All right. Thank you.
0: Well, thanks for calling.
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0: If you creeping, just don't let me find out. Oh, get a hotel, never bring them to the house. Oh, God.
1: 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But you're not as cool as Miss Natalie, because Natalie done called and said, hurry up, I got to get back to work, my boy. I said, dang, what you mean? You the one double dipping your chip? Well, congratulations, Natalie. You're going. You got a 4-pack of tickets. You're going to Six Flags.
2: Thank you.
1: You're so welcome.
2: I'm so excited. It's been years since I've been there.
1: And you said you won with us before. You won,

0: Irish Fest,
1: Irish
0: you said.
1: Irish Fest last year.
0: Well, listen, it's a new year, new thrills, and you're celebrating 50 years at Great America with the Wrath of Rock Shashaw, the newest, the steepest, and the most inverted dive coaster in the world at Great America. So congratulations. You three homies or three of your peoples are going to get to go. Congrats, and have a great rest of your day, okay? We're going to be in touch.
1: Thank you, you too. Love you. Happy Friday.
0: Happy Friday. Well, bye. Have a great day. Bye, Natalie. We love you back. That's how you do it, man. Just plain and simple, right? Plain and simple. She done won while she was at work. You could be like her. You could go online. We still got plenty tickets for you to win. 1037kissfm.com. 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

say, I got drive, I don't need a car. Money really all that we fiending for. I'm doing things they ain't seen before. Bands ain't dumb, but extreme is all. I'm a demon lord. Fall off what? I ain't seen the horse. Called your bluff, better cite the source. Fame ain't something that I need no more.

0: Where does the group of haters come from when people lose weight? Like, why?
1: What do you mean? What do you mean?
0: Well, Jason Kelce says people don't like him now that he's lost weight. 103.7 Kiss FM. He said he lost fans when he retired from the NFL, and more recently he's been on a weight loss kick, and he's looking pretty thin. He looks like almost like a different person if you see him.
1: Yeah.
0: And so he talked about on his podcast with Travis Kelce, his brother, that a lot of times people don't like you. They want you to be big. And I was like, oh, I get it. When I lost 150 pounds, so many people were happy for me. Sure. But I said at the time, I said, there's always somebody waiting for you to get big again. There's always somebody who wants you to fail. Mm-hmm. And there's always somebody who will say things like, you were better big. And it's like, you're just so mean. That you were a better person bigger is ridiculous. Like, they're taking care of their health.
1: Yeah.
0: You're trying to be a better person.
1: If anything,
0: they're bettering themselves. You have to be a hater to be mad at someone trying to lose weight or get healthy. You just have to be. I don't get it.
1: I have experienced it though, right? You know, my weight has gone up and down throughout the years, you know, ebb and flows. And I'm a bigger dude. And people don't think that, you know, I necessarily have a body image or dysmorphia, but I think to a degree, we all have some type of body dysmorphia.
0: 100%.
1: Right? So when I was a little skinnier and started losing weight, I think the smallest I've been in my adulthood is like 190, 195 ish.
0: Mm-hmm.
1: I started to feel a little too skinny for my bones. I ain't gonna lie. But the people around you look at you a little different and go, dang, the compliments stop being so much, oh, you're losing weight. Good for you.
0: Yeah.
1: Now I had just lost weight and looked thin, and people were like, dang, you gonna keep dropping? Like,
0: people have a lot to say about your weight when they should just mind their own damn business. Because what if you're happy? That's the thing. What if you're happy at the skinny weight? Yeah. What if you're happy at the big weight? It's not. So if I come in and I go, dang, you look blah, blah. Well, what if you're happy?
1: And it was
0: just me being judgy then.
1: Counterproductive compliments. Yeah. Though I had already been conflicted myself, going, dang, I'm losing a little too much weight right now, man. You know, got some skin flapping. I didn't think anybody else would really have said that to me.
0: Mm-hmm.
1: This isn't even a point of appreciation. This is like, now you're just speaking too much of your own mind to me. And there's some things that you need to keep to yourself. Thank you for telling me I look good. Now you're telling me I look too good. I look too skinny. I look too what?
0: Right. Because
1: did I lose too much weight and get unhealthy? Mm-hmm. In Jason Kelce's specific case, he's a big man.
0: Mm-hmm.
1: Played pro ball. He had to be big, so he had to wear the weight, and he wore his weight well.
0: Mm-hmm.
1: Now that he's no longer playing ball, he's not the only cat that will retire and drop 50 to 100
0: pounds.
1: Well,
0: that's what he said. He's like, I retired in 2024, and since then I've been on a health. I want to lose weight now that I'm not playing.
1: I don't need to be 300 pounds.
0: Yeah, I don't need to be this big.
1: 350, whatever he was.
0: So, yeah, you know, and then he just talks, Jason Kelce, talking about how nobody liked me until I became fat, was his quote. And as I get skinnier, people hate me more and more. It's like some people just don't want to see you succeed, or it's like we talked about this with Lizzo.
1: Yeah.
0: Her losing weight was, it was weird with her because she had made her whole body image being a big girl.
1: Sure.
0: That's why. Jason Kelce never did that. He was just himself.
1: No, he kind of did though.
0: He did?
1: He'd be taking his shirt off and, you know, sporting a big man chest.
0: Oh, I thought that was just because he was hot because he had so much hair.
1: No, he played it up. He played it up a little bit, and being a lineman, you are pegged into that category. If you're the big man glory, you wear the crop tops and you let that tummy hang.
0: Can't you agree that he was doing that to be a part of the joke instead of be laughed at? When big guys are like a girl would never be like, oh, look at my fat belly, but guys do it to be, because they're, it's embarrassing.
1: It's
0: like
1: the body positivity to hide the shaming, realistically.
0: Yeah,
1: you know? So you can morph it in whatever you call, but it's one and the same when it's, you use it to your advantage rather than using it as your downfall. So I think, he used it and made it positive for him, but he didn't want to keep taking his shirt off. He said it. At one point, there was an interview where he was like, nah, I'm not taking my shirt off no more.
0: Why are they so weird when it comes to weight? Like, this is the question, because Jason Kelce losing weight, saying nobody likes me anymore now that I lost weight. He said he wants to get down to 250. He got down to 285 already.
1: Great.
0: And he said there's different ways to do it. And he's like, I don't really subscribe to extreme diets, like all the way one way, you know, keto or vegan. I'm not doing that.
1: He's just doing it his own way.
0: He's just doing his own thing. Yeah, I don't care how you do it. I've said this from the start, from when I lost my weight, from changing my food to keto.
1: Mm-hmm.
0: I don't care what people do.
1: Whatever.
0: I don't give a damn. As long as you're not, you know, starving yourself or, you know, bulimic.
1: Purging yourself. Right.
0: Honestly, like whatever works for you, because it's not the same for everybody.
1: Exactly. And everybody is different to the degree of what works for you might not work for me and probably won't. Yeah.
0: Mm-mm. So, all right. Well, Jason Kelsey, we feel you. We feel you so hard. I should look at the text. Oh, Maggie in Muskego texted in. I didn't know this about her. She said, I've lost 105 pounds. And I do get hate, and I have another 70 to go.
1: Well, good for you, Maggie. No, congratulations. That's the thing. You will get hated on in the biggest change of your life, right? Mm-hmm. And if you feel positive about the changes that are going on in your life, it doesn't matter how much hatred you're going to receive. You're going to be better on the other side of it.
0: Well, and Maggie,
1: growth takes pain.
0: Remember, the people that say things like, you are better, big, they're just threatened by me looking better because nothing else. You know what I'm saying? Mm-hmm. So you're only not threatened by me when I'm big. What?
1: What?
0: That's awful.
1: Yeah.
0: That means you're all about the outside, you know?
1: If you're worried about people changing too much, you're kind of worried about staying the same for yourself because that means you're not adaptable. If you're not adaptable to the world around you, you're going to stay in the same place.
0: That's true. Good point, DZ. Deep thoughts by DZ on a Friday.
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0: Jason Kelsey says if you lose weight, people are going to like you less. And he's kind of right. I got lots of love and lots of hate. So it goes both ways.
1: He is kind of right.
0: He's been on a health kick, or I don't know if it's a health kick, just a weight loss kick. He said since he retired from the NFL 2 years ago, he wanted to lose weight. He was 300 pounds. His goal is 250. And he's been losing weight. So Amanda's in Racine. I want to know what she has to say about it, because we're having a deep talk about weight and how people treat you when you lose it. Amanda! Oh, yikes. You may be a theme song holder, but you better get it together. All right, Amanda. Now, we're talking about how Jason Kelsey said people like him less now that he's lost weight. I get it.
2: People are really mean about weight. I've gone on both sides.
0: Mm-hmm.
2: So people, if I gain a little bit of weight, they're like, oh, look at those thunder thighs over there.
0: That's mean. That's mean.
2: I know. And I'm like, what the heck? And then if I lose too much weight, then they're like, oh, you look so thin. Are you okay?
0: Right, so, right.
1: They look sickly, right?
2: Oh, my gosh.
0: Right.
1: And what's the happy medium? Nobody has the right answer to what that happy medium is.
2: Happy medium is let me be 110 pounds so I can go donate blood.
0: Are you kidding me? Are you even 110 pounds?
1: 109 right now.
2: I am.
0: Thank God.
2: Probably 115, maybe.
0: Oh, my God.
1: Amanda, she said maybe.
0: With her cardigan on. She's swimming in it, by the way, you guys.
1: And the cardigan always got to be wet.
0: You're a tiny little thing, Amanda.
2: Yeah, exactly.
0: Oh, my God.
2: I just want to donate health. That's all.
0: Well, Carl and Indy texted in. You can text or call 414-533-1037. He said, you should never comment about a person's appearance, especially in a relationship. Well, that too. I mean, I don't think Jason Kelsey's wife is saying anything. He's talking about everybody else,
1: it's the public perception, and that's where it happens. Your loved ones are going to hold you down the best, but they're also going to down you the worst. It's the outside sources. The strangers are the ones that hurt the most to me, because those are people that don't know me, don't know my life, don't know what I've been through, and they make these judgments. So I'm almost more appreciative of the people that know me and will say the truth versus the people that don't know me and go, what's wrong? You're losing weight.
0: I'm going to take you up a notch with some childhood trauma. I actually believe my father is nicer to me when I'm thin. He comes from the generation of, don't get big. That's the boomers, right? Mm-hmm. So when I feel like my father respects me more when I've lost weight, and I will say it I would tell him even, I don't care. I felt this way for years. When I'm thinner, I feel like he respects me more. And when I'm bigger, I feel like he treats me like a child. He treats me like a child generally, but my father and my sister who struggles with her weight will agree. And then our sister who's never had weight issues, he's always respected. I'm telling you guys.
1: That 100%.
0: I guarantee it.
1: When I said
0: awful,
1: that,
0: but it's true.
1: I didn't think about parents, because parents have a different dynamic to talk to you about weight. My father has never spoken healthily about weight to me, to my little sisters. Right?
0: I've heard my dad call my mom fat. So, like, it's crazy. And I'm like, are you at that? When I was a kid, today I'd punch him in the face. But it's like when you think about that generation and what they thought was acceptable, you're out of your mind.
1: I was not thinking about mom and dad.
0: God.
1: Mom and dad did not count in that conversation. They're different.
0: That brings a whole other layer.
1: You're right.
2: Mom was like that too with the weight. Like,
0: they're very concerned about it.
2: More respectable. Yeah, but no, if she actually wanted me to gain more weight. When I was thinner is when she was mean to me.
1: Wow.
0: The irony. Well, and you go to the doctor now, and I get so worried because I don't want to pass my weight issues on to my kids, but obviously they're going to get some of it because my weight loss has been a big part of my life.
1: Mm-hmm.
0: But I love it when I go to the doctor and they say, hey, how much are you moving? How much sugar are you? It's never, never about weight, ever. We don't even talk about weight. We talk about health, what you're eating, if you're exercising. It's never, ever. You need to come down.
2: That's how it should be.
0: In fact, in the other day, he said, don't lose weight to Hudson. Just, make healthy choices. And then I think that's good for them to hear, because then they can focus on being healthy, even if they do need to lose weight. What I mean?
2: You're making me laugh right now, because when I went to the doctor, they asked, what do you eat? I said, ground beef. That's my vegetables and fruits.
3: Unseasoned.
1: Nothing else.
0: On a taco. damn it, Amanda.
1: Gee, but you're right, though, because in our experience, and especially going to doctors, mm-hmm. I was always talked to about my weight. I was morbidly obese for my size, for my weight, for my everything. I was told I was obese. Mm-hmm. And that has stuck with me to now. Really, the body dysmorphia comes from the health professionals in my life, not even just the family, which comes back to them being kind of strangers in my life, not knowing culturally what I do, what I eat, you know, emotionally what makes me... Mm-hmm.

0: happy, what fuels me, what gets me motivated, or the way to talk to me. So, no, the doctors definitely have done a better job, because I might need a new doctor. I don't like getting on the scale every time at the doctor. I know it's normal. I know it's normal, but I hate doing it just because I know it really doesn't matter.
1: Yeah, I feel that.
0: Damn.
2: My sister just texted me. She's listening on the Odyssey app. She's like, I never thought about, Dad, what you said about the respect part, but I agree. It's totally what it is, Penny. She's listening. Yes, girl, that's 100%. We're just as successful as Jenny. We're just as successful as our other sister. It's totally a physical thing.
0: Wow.
2: Yeah, that's my personal opinion. But my dad's still alive, so but he's not listening.
0: It's not the only way it's happened.
2: I'm telling you, that generation is awful. We're hard enough on about our weight with this.
0: I've seen, for example, my own father compare me and my little sister. We're 8 years apart, by the way. Lived very different lives, sports wise, activity wise. And he would compare and go, you know, Angie, you should be a little more active. That would help kind of control your weight a little bit. Like your brother, he does all these sports. And I'm like, no.
2: It was about weight, not health.
0: He was worried
2: about what she looked like, not if she was healthy.
0: And the comparison then,
2: she can be big and healthy.
0: You know, you look at your brother doing all these things and he's a little more fit. I was already considered fat and obese. I probably had more body dysmorphia than my little sister at the time, but that was such a short window given because I didn't get the chance to speak on it because I'm a dude. My little sister had it focal pointed in her life because she's a woman.
2: Somebody texted in, my boss definitely treats me better when my weight is in check.
0: Wow.
2: People treat you differently based on your weight, which is, by the way, a reflection of them.
0: Yeah.
2: That's a reflection of my father. Yeah. That's a reflection of these people. That has nothing to do with us. So remember that.
0: Get a new doctor. Get a new dad. That's my advice.
2: Get a new dad.
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2: I still think you're a jerk.
1: You get to be our moral compass.
2: No, wait, you're a jerk.
1: It's time to find out. Am I the jerk?
3: Look what you did, you little jerk.
4: Well, well, well, he wants to know if he's a jerk for having his wife make the food for their potluck competition at work and not telling anyone his wife made it.
5: Having his wife make... Okay,
4: his wife cooked the food for the potluck competition at work.
5: Uh-huh.
4: He says, hey, Allie and DZ, I want to remain anonymous, obviously.
5: Yeah, duh.
4: My work had a potluck last week, and they told us there was a prize for best dish.
5: Ooh.
4: Personal opinion, but I think making us cook our own lunch and telling us it's a party is a sham.
5: okay, fair.
4: But when they said there is a prize and it was money, I was in.
5: Now you in.
4: Yeah, I'm not a great cook, but my wife is. My coworkers don't know this about me because we don't have small talk often, but she whipped up her famous pie. She's won more than one competition at local fairs, and they do not know that.
5: And it was a dessert, too.
4: Mm-hmm. So I went in and pretended like it was my own, and I won. Hey. I took the $250 prize and left. Am I the jerk for having my wife make the food for our potluck competition? And he won and he took the money.
5: Listen, hold on.
4: This is so, okay, this is our moral dilemma of the day. You have a competition you didn't cook the food for. You're going in like you did and taking the money.
5: I'm not hearing like the parameters were expressed that you had to be the person to cook it. It's just a work potluck. I brought in food.
4: If they did not say in the rules, you're right. If they said on the company Slack or whatever you use email, hey, we're having a potluck,
5: mm-hmm.
4: best dish wins $250, but they don't say, you have to cook it.
5: You must make it with your own two hands. Who's to stop somebody from going and buying cookies, bringing those, and winning a competition with some Chibaha cookies or something?
4: Well, I could buy
5: them. Bad boys are fire.
4: I could buy them and just put them on a dish and not even tell anyone I didn't make them.
5: Thank you. That's what I'm saying. Like, unwrap them out the plastic, put them on a dish, mm-hmm. get them all nice and toasty and in like a warming blanket or something, and then be like, yeah, I made these fresh myself.
4: Mm-hmm.
5: No, I just bought them.
4: Nobody's going to know.
5: Nobody's going to know. And if I went to $250, I'm skating with it. But here's the moral dilemma.
4: Somebody said, did he share the money with his wife? I'm sure.
5: Yeah, I mean, that's
4: not the jerk as long as he shares the money with his wife. Yes. She knew that what was going on. That's why he had her cook.
5: Yeah. No, it's not the jerk about the wife. It's the jerk about doing it at work.
4: Because he basically took $250 out of somebody else's hands mm-hmm. by acting as though it was his dish. That's the moral dilemma. He lied. He basically acted like it was his for a prize, and it wasn't.
5: Allie missed out on $250 with her famous buffalo chicken dip.
4: Thank you.
5: I missed out on $250 with my sweet volcano's chili.
4: See?
5: And now we're mad because we made this ourselves. We cooked these foods.
4: We worked hard, and his wife did it for him, and he won the money.
5: He knew it was a sure win because this is a famous pie that has won other recipe, like contest or whatever. Mm-hmm. I'm just mad I wasn't there, really.
4: The coworker should have asked more questions about his family, and they'd know she's a prize-winning pie maker.
5: Prize-winning pig, that's what she is.
4: Somebody said, totally not the jerk. Take that money and give it to your wife. If you kept it for yourself, then you're the jerk. Nope, not about the money. It's about, is he the jerk because he had his wife make the dish, the pie, for the potluck at work, and then he won for best dish, $250.
5: Let's just talk regular parameters, right? Like, you lied to work.
4: Mm-hmm.
5: You said you made it and then won.
4: Well, did you say you made it or did you just bring it and then let everyone assume?
5: I guess. I thought it said like he told everybody he made it.
4: This is how I'm gaslighting and like letting him win. See, I'm like, oh, okay. Callie from Germantown texted in, not the jerk. It came from his dishes, his kitchen. He basically made it. You guys,
5: Did he lick the spoon or not?
4: Stop it. He didn't make a damn thing. You guys are out of your mind.
5: Did he mix the dough? Did he help in any degree? Because then he made it.
4: You guys are losing it. All right, 414-533-1037. His wife made the dish for the potluck competition at work. Nobody knows his wife made the pie, and he won $250 and took it home.
5: He lied to his employer.
4: Dang.
5: That's an HR violation.
4: Stop it.
5: There's money involved. That's an HR violation, and I feel like I got cheated out of $250.
4: Well, then I'm fired because you know how much I've lied about stealing things around this place. I'm going to have to return pens and toilet paper and ink.
5: This ain't about us.
4: Stapler.
5: This ain't about us.
4: All right, we'll talk to you next.
1: You know how you're screaming at your radio with your opinion right now? The problem is, we can't hear you. So call or text Allie and DZ right now. That solves the problem. 414-533-1037. Talk soon.

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2: I still think you're a jerk.
1: You get to be our moral compass.
2: No, wait, you're a jerk.
1: It's time to find out. Am I the jerk?
3: Look what you did, you little jerk.
4: Stephanie in Greenfield texted in, what was in this pie? We don't know, Stephanie.
5: Special ingredients.
4: We don't know.
5: Made with love.
4: And the question is for Am I the Jerk? He wants to know if he's the jerk for having his wife make the food for their work potluck competition that he won. She made a pie and he won.
5: $250.
4: Yeah, $250. These texts are hysterical. Somebody said, we lie every day when we show up and pretend we're happy to be there.
5: Then you hate your job. What?
4: Most people do, unfortunately. Yeah, that's the sad part.
5: That's the funny part.
4: All right, we're going to start with Kelly in Kenosha this morning. Hi, Kelly.
5: Yes.
6: Good morning.
4: Good morning. Jerk or not the jerk for having his wife make the pie for the competition at work?
6: Totally not the jerk. You got to do what you got to do in this day and age, and $250 is not something to laugh at.
4: It's a dog-eat-dog world, baby.
5: Bro, that's gas, that's groceries.
6: They're a family unit. They're one. You know what I'm saying? We talk

0: about married and not married and all these things.
1: Yeah.
0: You want to get technical, they are one unit.
2: What's mine is yours. What's yours is mine.
1: That's what people texted in, saying that it was, you know, his pie too if she made it. You guys are tripping right now. Stop it.
0: We could have bought those ingredients. We don't know. We don't know who buys what in their household.
2: What's making nowadays anyway? You know what I mean?
1: You're out of your minds.
0: Oh, my God. Oh, yeah. Homemade if I made it from a box, right? That's homemade.
1: Kelly. You guys are so shady, dude. Don and Muskego texted in and said, potlucks are number one in my top five things that give me nightmares.
2: People don't look potluck, but for real.
1: You never know what people's kitchens have going on, not the jerk.
0: Please.
1: Oh, that's
0: I'm
1: funny.
0: I'm a hairdresser. When you tell us to do a potluck, we're like, there's going to be hair in everything.
2: No, thank you.
1: I'm so grossed out now. No, you didn't have to say. I could have lived without that visual, you know?
2: You uninvited to the potluck.
1: Kelly, I was hungry. I'm not anymore. Thanks, so.
2: Bye.
1: Okay.
2: Yeah,
1: no, so much for breakfast.
2: Have a great day. She said, not the jerk, though. Dude, which mine is yours?
1: Terry in Milwaukee texted in and said the same thing. You can text 414-533-1037 said, not the jerk, he's married, they're one. So he basically made it. You guys stop it. You're your own person still, even when you're married.
2: So,
1: chill out.
2: So if they wouldn't be married, are they still one, right? If he had his girlfriend make it at her house and then he went and picked it up on the way to work, right? Like, does this change the psyche for y'all?
1: I don't know. Let's go to Chris in Greenfield and see what he thinks. Hey, Chris.
3: What's good? Good morning, y'all.
2: Good morning, fam.
1: Morning. All right. He wants to know if he's the jerk for having his wife make the pie for the potluck at work. He won $250. It was a competition.
2: It's a nice little bread.
3: Hey, I'm going to say he's not the jerk. We got to go into specifics now. What did the rules say that he had to make it himself?
1: I don't know. Question. And I don't think so, because what work potluck really has written legal rules? Nobody.
2: Exactly. If it's a competition, though, I'm getting into it, and I'm going to be the one that's competitive enough to go, hey, so who's making the food? We got to make sure our hands are the one doing it. I'm not running into this situation and missing out on my $250.
1: Well, imagine if somebody had brought a pie in from outside and said, oh, I brought a pie from, let's say, Elegant Farmer, right, out in East Troy. Yeah. And it's, which is a phenomenal pie.
2: Yeah.
1: And they bring it in and you win and they go, well, you can't win. And it's like, well, it's just best dish. Nobody said you had to make it. I mean, yeah, technically, you could go in and say a potluck. People do bring chips and dip to potlucks.
2: All the time.
1: It's not like you can't go to the store and bring something.
2: Well, Dean's and Lay's, they never won the cooking competition. I'm sorry, Rayo, but
1: I'm just saying, what if somebody brought a phenomenal pie, you know?
2: Yeah.
1: I mean, it's the same thing.
2: I mean, I like Kirkland's pies,
3: who's to
2: too.
3: Who's to say other people there didn't do the same? Like you said, it could be all store-bought, and you know, the whole potluck could be store-bought, and there's one meal there that's actually made by hand, you know.
1: With
3: $250 on the line, hey, like DZ said, what's mine is yours. We a team now.
1: What if there wasn't a $250 prize? What if it was like $20? Like, would you still think he's not the jerk?
3: No.
1: Yeah. I was like, what's with the pause, dude?
2: He had to think about it. He was like,
1: well, you have to, because the money is what's triggering you guys to say, hey, it's the money, man. You got to do what you got to do. If the money wasn't there, would he still, you know what I mean?
2: Yeah, because the morality is he lied.
1: He lied.
2: Times are hard now. I need that gas money. Don't care how it come, baby.
1: See you at dinner, Chris, for that $250 you won. Yeah.
3: Y'all, for sure.
1: All right.
3: You guys have a good one.
1: Bye, Chris.
2: Love, man. Peace.
1: Amy's in Oconomowoc. I don't know if they're going to clean sweep it today. Let's find out. Hey, Amy.
2: Amy.
4: Hi.
1: Hi. I think this guy is really creative and, you know,
2: he's a finesser.
1: Sharp, but is he the jerk for having his wife make food for the work potluck competition that he then won?
4: No, I think he's not the jerk.
2: I think he's smart.
4: And the reason being is, you know, I don't care if it's my significant other, which mine is like a great cook. Mm-hmm. But we're not married or anything, but like I would totally use his dishes. But even if it was like my best friend, like I have a really good friend that's a great cook, I would be totally cool with having them make it if they have a better dish than me. And just to the point about store-bought, so I actually did that this past year.
1: Yes, all the time. That a girl. I support it.
4: I bought like my favorite pasta salad from Piggly Wiggly and the roll-ups. And I put them on the dollar store plates and said they were by me.
1: Like you made them.
2: She got
1: yes!
2: salads and pinwheels and said, woo! Bon appetit. Bon appetit.
1: Girl, I love this. Nobody had a clue. They probably thought you were

0: made such nice roll-ups. Thank you so much.
1: Yes.
2: Where'd you buy the ham, girl?
1: Like, this is the best pasta salad I've ever had.
0: That's
1: funny.
0: Like,
1: I know, right?
2: Secret family recipe. All the ingredients come from the pig, though.
0: Now we know why Amy is saying not the jerk.
2: Yep.
0: She is also one of these people.
2: Amy don't want a competition or two with pasta salad.
1: Listen. When you're busy, sometimes you just don't have time.
0: She had time to drive to Piggly Wiggly.
1: I work full-time, part-time, and I am also the girls' youth director for Oconomowoc Lacrosse.
2: Oh, big ups. You're doing a lot. Okay.
1: Like, I am super, super busy, so I run out of time sometimes.
0: Well, I hate to tell you, Amy, now that you just told us what you do in the city, everybody knows now that you brought in food you didn't cook. You've just outed yourself. You've told us too much.
2: No longer a secret family recipe. Yo, you're great, though. You appreciate
0: it. That's amazing.
2: You.
0: No, Amy, thanks for calling.
1: Thank you.
0: I have to ask one more thing. What's the pasta salad you love from Piggly Wiggly?
2: Oh, yeah.
0: What is it?
1: Parmesan peppercorn.
2: Ooh.
0: Okay.
2: Heard.
0: All right. I'll check it out.
1: You usually have to call because they don't always have it out. And like I did that for Mother's Day and I got a tub of it.
0: Oh, she loves it.
2: Oh, she knows about it.
0: Oh, she calls them to get it pre-ordered. Uh-huh. Ah, I see. Okay.
2: Parmesan peppercorn connoisseur.
0: Dang.
2: Say less, Amy. Put us on game. Thank you.
0: All right. Well, thanks for calling.
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1: Oh man, juicy question coming in hot for your Friday. Have you dated someone you're not attracted to? How'd that go? 1-888-970-4278. Yeah, talking about it more next.

0: a question he's been dying to ask you. I'm just asking with Brew.
1: Every Thursday night feels like therapy with my friends. We go out to dinner and we talk about what's going on in life. And one friend is dating someone she says she's not really attracted to. Loves the guy as a person, has all the qualities she wants in a man, but the physical part she just can't crack yet. She's not physically attracted to him. What would you do in this situation? Have you dated someone you're not attracted to?
2: So, actually for me, when I met my husband, I didn't think he was the most attractive in the world. But then as I got to know him, I was like, oh, wow, he's wonderful and so handsome.
1: Isn't that weird how it works
2: out? I think there's
1: out?
2: Something beautiful. Yeah, I think if you get to know somebody and their personality is really great, they just become even better. And I think that was the case for him.
1: I love that. You're giving everyone hope out here. It's amazing.
2: Yeah.
1: So you think give someone time, that attraction will grow. I love that. What about you? Have you dated someone you're not attracted to? And how'd that go? 1-888-970-4278.
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1: What's up, Toby? Have you been in a relationship with someone you're not attracted to? How'd that go?
2: Yeah, I have. I was with this girl who, she was so funny and nice and sweet and kind, and personally just physically wasn't that attracted to her. And I really thought I could push past it. I hate to be this way, but there's so many other people you could be attracted to in that way around. And just when you're not feeling it in that way, it's hard to help that.
1: Okay. How do you feel about this? Have you dated someone you're not attracted to?

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It's 11. And what's up? It's Bruce.

You know how if you go to any store like Marshall's, TJ Maxx, whatever, they have the candle section? Well, if Friday had a scent, I think it would be tequila, relief, whatever that smells like, and questionable decisions.

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It is a Friday, and that's good news in itself. But what else happened from your week that made you smile? Your wins. I want to celebrate you next on the radio. 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

0: The feel-good story you didn't know you needed. Here's all the feels.
1: Okay, what's up, Courtney? You have some good news. We're going to shout out on the radio. What's happening?
2: I just booked a trip to Greece. Would that, like, count?
3: Yeah.
2: Okay.
3: That's, like, the best news. So vacation, okay. This is your first time. Tell me everything.
2: I literally just booked a trip to Greece with my sister, and we're in the midst of, like, doing all the research. Like, we booked the flights, but we're doing the research for the islands that we're going to go to. So we're in that phase of, like, you know, doing all the research and finding the great spots to go to and, like, really learning what the islands are about, just so when we get there, we can, like, go explore all the places we want to. And yes, it's going to be my first time going, so I'm very excited.
3: Oh my gosh. And you know what? Booking the ticket, the flight is, like, the hard part. So you have that. Now you can, like, get into all the fun stuff.
2: Exactly. Itinerary stuff comes now, but the actual flight is, like, booked. We are ready to go. I'm so excited
3: love that.
2: To be with my sister.
3: Hot girl summer. It's Greece 2026.
2: Yeah. Exactly.
1: Hey, have an amazing weekend. Let's wrap with a quote. You don't need to rush through your life just because someone else is speeding through theirs.
0: Brew on the radio.
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1: Okay, let's do this. Your top four songs to set the tone for this weekend. Look, it's no 4th of July weekend, but this is a pretty good runner-up. Summer is here. And coming up next, Olivia Dean, Olivia Rodrigo, Somber, all in the countdown. Bruise Beats kicking off next.

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Woo! It's Bruise Beats, number 4.

Bruce Beats, your Friday countdown is on. Hey, if you bump into Somber this weekend, what are the chances of that? Buy him a drink. He celebrated his 21st birthday. Aw, happy birthday, Somber. Home Wreckers, number one.

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It's Brew. I was watching Ratatouille last night, and maturing is watching that movie and thinking, there's no way a rat could control a person, but then you remember how you watched your bestie let a rat control them for years.

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0: Oh my gosh.

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1: Hey, thanks for hanging out today. Angelica, it's Brew. What is a hard no for you that everyone else seems fine with?
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1: Hey, coming up next, one of our favorites, Sienna Spyro, hanging out for your Friday. She just put out her debut album, had that big song in Devil Wears Prada 2. We'll talk about what movie's next for her. That's coming up. Damn, I

0: famous, the world famous. Please welcome.
1: Deanna Spyro is hanging out for your Friday. She's got her debut album, The Visitor, out now. And of course, Material Lover featured in Devil Wears Prada 2. What was it like making a song for

0: movie that big?
1: It's my dream to make movie music.
0: Yeah.
1: And they let me come watch the film early, and I got really inspired by that kind of like concept of the magazine that stops getting printed and everything goes digital and social media and the whole like kind of thing that starts the plot in the film.
0: Mm-hmm.
1: And I got really inspired by that. I really related to that happening in my life and in the world.
0: Mm-hmm.
1: So it's very Gen Z, like everything's very much digital. And song about loving tangible things, about loving real things, about loving things you can hold. I love real music, real musicians. And yeah, I think it's like a comeback at like being called materialistic.
0: Mm.
1: I'd way rather be that than be fake, you know?
0: Yeah. How often do you get asked about, are you going to do the Bond song for the next movie?
1: Quite a bit, and I'd love to do it. So you can ask me.
0: We'll
1: or if you know anyone, let them know.
0: Yes, I'm close friends with the next
1: Mr. Bond.
0: Bond.
1: Yeah, with Mr. Bond himself.
0: Put her in.
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2: Like Anakin from Waukesha. 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

All right, I saw Usher doing promo on Instagram for the R&B tour with Chris Brown. And he had a bowl of cherries. 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It's Sonic. Here's Chris Brown.

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Time for the weekend, almost officially, huh? We'll clock out together. If you're stuck in traffic right now, I got you. 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

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Sonic holding it down. Zara Larsson with Midnight Sun. She's about to tear up Lollapalooza down in Chicago later on this month.

that say I got drive, I don't need a car. 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Fall off what? I ain't seen the horse. 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

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Here we go. Harry Styles, American Girls, 103.7 Kiss FM. 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

0: 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Here's what I've learned in midlife. 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